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one of the true revolutionary works of 20th century music, and a work often hailed as Maurice Ravel's greatest masterwork. We've heard Ravel's ballet, Deafness and Chloe, performed here at the Royal Festival Hall by the Philharmonia Orchestra, led by its conductor emeritus, Esa-Pekka Salonen, on SymphonyCast. This piece by Ravel is one of Maestro Salonen's longtime favorite works to conduct, so no surprise he would program it for this festive concert, part of the orchestra's 80th birthday celebrations this year. And also no surprise, perhaps, that he would program the whole score to the ballet rather than simply one of the more commonly heard orchestral suites that Ravel assembled from the score. It really is amazing when that famous passage depicting sunrise at the beginning of Act 3 comes along, how it never fails to dazzle Ravel's sheer inventiveness at conjuring the waking up of the world, culminating in that incredible climax in the strings. I can't think of how many times I have heard that passage, and it still just destroys me. What incredible music. I'm Steve Seal, and that will wrap up our concert by the Philharmonia Orchestra here at the Royal Festival Hall at the South Bank Center in London, with a concert of music by John Adams and Maurice Ravel. As always, you can listen again from our website, yourclassical.org/symphonycast. With the time we have remaining, we'll hear some more from the Philharmonia. Here they are, conducted by Christian Thielemann in the Symphony No. 4 by Schumann, here on SymphonyCast.

0: Symphony No. 4 by Schumann, performed by the Philharmonia Orchestra, conducted by Christian Thielemann, here on SymphonyCast. 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I'm Steve Seal. 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
3: The other day, I came across a post on Threads, the social media site, from the Harlem Collective Opera, asking the question, who is a black classical musician or composer that more people should discover? And I thought, well, this question is right up my alley. Where do I begin? So I just started listing them. Shelley Washington, Jesse Montgomery, Valerie Coleman, Derek Skye, Jonathan Bailey Holland, Carlos Simon, Ashley Jackson. All living, all amazing contemporary composers. Here's a little bit of Derek Skye that I'm going to play for you. By the way, that's only like 1/100th of the list. Prisms, Cycles, Leaps by Derek Skye is on the way this hour. I'm Steve Skill. This is an Andantino Mosso by Gioachino Rossini, played here by pianist Jeffrey Swan.

and Andantino Mosso in G flat major by Rossini, played there by pianist Jeffrey Swan, and a little car horn there at the end somewhere outside of the studio. Just hello there, I'm Steve Seal, and thanks for tuning in for our Tuesday evening listening. A somewhat lesser-known work by Aaron Copland coming up here in about 12 minutes or so, and a couple other American things, actually. But here, a German-British composer and astronomer, as it turns out. He's a very well-rounded individual, and his name was Frederick William Herschel. Lived from 1738 to 1822, and he made legitimate, pretty big discoveries in the field of astronomy. And as we can hear here, he was quite accomplished as a composer as well, and this is his Symphony No. 8.

0: The Symphony No. 8 by the 18th century composer William Herschel, who was a composer and an astronomer, but not just any astronomer, an extremely accomplished one. In fact, he is the gentleman who was credited with discovering the planet Uranus. He cataloged thousands and thousands of celestial objects. Over 2,000 in one year, 5,000 in another year. His 8th symphony played there by the London Mozart Players, conducted by Matthias Bamert. A North Star from Aaron Copland, coming up in about 60 seconds.
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0: So this is from Aaron Copland, and it's the score to the 1943 war film called The North Star. Actually, Copland's score to the film earned him an Academy Award nomination. And there was a song included in the film that was had lyrics by Ira Gershwin, as it happened. However, the movie got Copland in a little bit of trouble because even though it was an anti-Nazi film, the protagonists were Soviets. So this led to Copland being brought in front of the House Un-American Activities Committee, and Joe McCarthy being labeled a communist sympathizer, even though this was an anti-Nazi film. The North Star by Aaron Copland.

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Some lesser-known music by Aaron Copland, his score to the 1943 film The North Star. That was the EOS Orchestra, conducted by Jonathan Sheffer.

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0: This is from the American composer Derek Skye. 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

0: It's called Prisms, Cycles, Leaps by the American composer Derek Skye, played there by the group Bridge to Everywhere. I'm Steve Seal.
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Greenland has been thrust into the news a bit in the past year and a half. You may have noticed. And for a lot of us here in the States, Greenland is not a place that a lot of us have thought about most of our lives. Well, the Danish composer Emil Riesen gives the country its due in this music. Highlighting Greenland itself, not just its Danish connections. This is a piece called Greenlandic Folk Music by Emil Riesen, and we'll listen to it coming up in the hour ahead. Good to have you here. This is a romance by Frank Bridge for violin and piano. Elena Uriasti plays the violin here with Tom Poster at the keyboard.

beautiful romance, actually entitled Romanza, by the English composer Frank Bridge. Good evening, I'm Steve Seal. How are you doing? It's a Tuesday evening. There's very nice sounds on the way this hour from a Danish composer celebrating Greenland, as it happens. And here from France, the French composer Louise Fouranc, from her Symphony No. 2, this Andante movement played by the European Solists of Luxembourg, conducted by Christoph Koenig.

0: Andante movement from the Second Symphony by the French composer Louise Franck. It was the European Soloists of Luxembourg, led by Christoph Koenig.
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0: This is from the late 19th, early 20th century French composer Alberic Magnard, who became a national hero in 1914 when he refused to surrender his property to German invaders, and he died defending it. And he was killed by those German invaders. Unfortunately, they set fire to his house as well. And most of his music, the scores, were in his house and were lost in that fire as well. But this is one piece that did survive. And we'll listen to his Quintet for Piano and Winds. And this ensemble, headed up by pianist Christoph Keller, music of Alberic Magnard.

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0: What would the folk music of Greenland be? Well, it's... According to a cursory bit of research, it's a mixture of two primary strands, Inuit and Danish. Maybe that's not surprising. This is a piece by the Danish composer Emil Riesen, and it is called Greenlandic Folk Music.

0: 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That was Bo Holten and the Aalborg Symphony Orchestra.
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classical composers today come from a lot of different places. One's path to the concert hall might come from the traditional routes, which is to say, the conservatory. In a case like James Newton Howard, we begin with being a jazz artist and a keyboardist, and then moving through movie scores, and boy, has he written a lot of them. But I'm going to play you, for the major work in the coming hour, his violin concerto, played by one of the most esteemed violinists of our time, James Ennis, in about 20 minutes. And I'll play you some of his movie music as well, a little bit later on. Thanks for tuning in. Harold Budd traveled an interesting route during his life. He started in a classical training and then released a slew of fascinating records in the 70s and 80s and 90s, and this is from one of them. It's his piece called In Delius's Sleep, played here by Harold Budd with the group Zeitgeist.

Classical music for this Tuesday evening is underway. I'm Steve Seal, and we're going to enjoy a modern violin concerto in about 15 minutes with one of the most sought-after performers of the age, James Innes. And this piece that's quite nice for this time of the evening from English composer Arnold Bax, and it's called Into the Twilight. It's played here by Bryden Thompson and the Ulster Orchestra.

0: That's called Into the Twilight by Arnold Bax, played there by the Ulster Orchestra, led by Bryden Thompson.
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0: James Newton Howard, I came to know him first decades ago as a guy with a CD that seemed to be in every hi-fi store as a kind of test record to show off exactly what all their best speakers could do. It was a jazz record called James Newton Howard and Friends. And then he went on to become one of the most accomplished film music composers of the subsequent decades, writing the scores to everything from Pretty Woman to The Prince of Tides to The Sixth Sense, and just on and on and on, won a number of Grammys and even Oscars. And these days he's writing for the concert hall as well, and we'll listen to his violin concerto tonight here with violinist James Ennis, performing with the Detroit Symphony Orchestra, conducted by Christian Matsalaru, in the music of James Newton Howard.

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James Ennis playing the violin with the Detroit Symphony Orchestra conducted by Christian Machalaru. Music of James Newton Howard, his violin concerto. James Newton Howard, American composer known best by most for his movie scores, and boy has he written a lot of them. Over 100 films he has scored, and had 9 nominations for Academy Awards, and so I thought as a little encore I'd play you a little sampling of that. Here's Jean-Yves Thibaudet at the piano with something from his score, James Newton Howard's score, to The Last Airbender.

0: Flow Like Water from the score to the film The Last Airbender, the music of James Newton Howard, played there by Jean-Yves Thibaudet.
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0: Stephen Paulus, known almost... I would say exclusively, but certainly largely for his choral works. But this is a piece for solo harp of his called Berceuse Lullaby, played here by Yolanda Condonassis.

0: Berceuse, or Lullaby, by Stephen Paulus, played there by harpist Yolanda Condonassis.
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2: When the Czech composer Dvorak visited this country in the early 1890s, he found several types of American music that American composers had been, for the most part, ignoring. 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Dvorak was inspired enough to pen a new piece in 1893, The Symphony from the New World, a work you might hear mornings on WGUC. I'm Brian O'Donnell, hoping you'll start your days with classical music here on 90.9 WGUC Cincinnati. 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

If spring is the time to plant your garden, summer is the time to enjoy it. Of course, it must be tended and maintained, always with an eye toward making sure the heat doesn't overwhelm it. I've learned from my spouse, who was very much the gardener in our house, that watering in the middle of the hot day is a big no-no, lest one boil the plants. Early morning or evening is the time, but then the enjoyment can commence. And composer Frederick Delius paints us a picture in this music of the pleasures of watching the bees and the butterflies stop by for a spell. In a Summer Garden by Frederick Delius is coming up this hour. And this is called Summer Evening. Well, it's from the work Summer Evening by Oscar Merikanto. We'll hear the waltz played by the Helsinki Philharmonic, conducted by Leif Segerstam.

It's from the Finnish composer Oskar Merikanto. The waltz from his work Summer Evening, played there by the Helsinki Philharmonic, conducted by Leif Zegerstam. Good evening and welcome into our classic of music late on a Tuesday evening. The BBC Proms are underway, the biggest classical music festival in the world, held mainly at the Royal Albert Hall every summer. And so I've got English composers coming up this hour, and a few that have had works premiered at the BBC Proms as well. And Freya Whateley-Cohen is one of them. She had her Proms debut just a few years ago, 2019, actually. And this is a work of hers for, this is a chamber music piece, actually, for trio. The Black Oak Ensemble is going to play her piece called Conjure, Freya Whateley-Cohen.

Conjure by the contemporary English composer Freya Whaley Cohen, played there by the Black Oak Ensemble. Going back to much earlier in the 20th century in England here for music of Frederick Delius, and I'm going to venture into a realm that I'm only barely able to speak to. That would be the difference between English gardens and French gardens. Somebody told me once, a French garden is exquisitely manicured, and an English garden is a bit more wild, but not fully. It's hardly a xeriscape, but we can imagine the English version here for Frederick Delius, and in a summer garden.

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0: the mosquitoes are absent, but maybe there are some fireflies. In a Summer Garden by Frederick Delius, played there by the Bournemouth Symphony Orchestra, conducted by Richard Hickox.
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4: Continuing an hour of English music, and this is from the contemporary composer Rebecca Dale, setting some Wordsworth for us.

I Wandered Lonely as a Cloud. Rebecca Dale setting Wordsworth there, and we heard it sung by Tenebrae, led by Nigel Short. One more contemporary British composer. This is Edmund Finniss. His work called Youth, played here by Claire Hammond.

0: That is called Youth by the contemporary English composer Edmund Finnis, played by pianist Claire Hammond. I'm Steve Seal. Have a great night.
1: Suspense, drama, romance. You name the sentiment and you'll hear it every day here on WGUC. Joy, despair, peace. 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
5: 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Music for your heart, mind, and spirit.

Choosing an encore piece for a concert can be a tough job. It's the final taste, the last look that you'll give your audience. Instead of first impressions making a difference, the last thing you leave them with can really make or break the show. Violinist Rachel Barton Pine has been a longtime advocate of music by composers of color. And she says, if given the choice between performing a standard European composer or a composer of color, pick the latter. That way you'll be a part of diversifying the program by including these composers and their music. And that's typically what she does. Coming up, we'll hear her perform this piece, which she often uses as an encore piece. That's coming up in about 15 minutes. I hope you're doing well tonight. I'm Jeline Kahn. It's great to have your company. French composer Claude Debussy saw the classical symphony as an obsolete form, but it didn't stop him from writing just one. Here that is, performed by the Lyon National Orchestra.

0: The only attempt at a symphony for French composer Claude Debussy. We heard the Lyon National Orchestra, led by conductor Euan Markel, on Music Through the Night. Peter Tchaikovsky wrote four orchestral suites. Coming up, we'll hear the one that is the most popular in about 5 minutes.
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0: In the mid-1990s, Rachel Barton Pine did something outside the box. She released an album that was full of world premieres, music that had never been recorded before, music by composers of color. And on that album includes composer Joseph White, whose father was Spanish and whose mother was Afro-Cuban. Violinist Rachel Barton Pine performs music here by Joseph White. It's his Etude No. 6.

Etude No. 6 by Joseph White, performed by violinist Rachel Barton Pine. Peter Tchaikovsky wrote 4 orchestral suites in his career. This one is the longest of the 4, and it's probably the most well-known. It's Orchestral Suite No. 3.

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0: Adrian Bolt conducted the London Philharmonic Orchestra. We heard them perform Orchestral Suite No. 3 by Peter Tchaikovsky on Music Through the Night.
1: Undine is a water spirit that lives in the ocean and wants to marry a mortal on land. And Undine tries to seduce him, but he declines and says, "I love another." And Undine jumps into the ocean and turns into foam.
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The violin was not an instrument that Johannes Brahms really played, but he came to know it in a very personal and hands-on way. At a young age, Brahms went on the road with a famous Hungarian violinist. That's how he learned about the instrument's capabilities and techniques. That's where he fell in love with it. Brahms was a big fan of the violin, and he also loved the soulfulness of the cello. And with this big piece of music, Brahms marries those two sounds beautifully. You'll hear it. A performance by violinist Isaac Stern, cellist Yo-Yo Ma, and more incredible talent, with String Sextet No. 1 by Brahms in about 20 minutes. First, we'll hear the first movement from Sonatina No. 2 by Richard Strauss. It's called Happy Workshop.

0: Armonia Ensemble playing the first movement from Sonatina No. 2 called Happy Workshop by Richard Strauss. Coming up in just a minute, pianist Long Long plays music by one of his heroes. He'll tell you who that is next.
1: 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I'm Thane Maynard. 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
0: Certain moments in our childhood can really shape the rest of our lives. And one of those moments for pianist Long Long was when he heard music by Franz Liszt.
4: I heard Liszt when I was very little, around 2 years old. And I heard the Hungarian Rhapsody No. 2 played by Tom the Cat. But obviously, at that time, I didn't know who Liszt was. And I only knew him when I was 5 years old, when I played one of his children's songs called Little Hungarian.

Pianist Long Long, with a piece by his musical hero, Franz Liszt, Etude No. 3. At the time Brahms wrote this music, there were not a lot of other composers who mastered this combination, a piece for violin, viola, and cello. String Sextet No. 1 by Johannes Brahms.

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0: String Sextet No. 1 by Johannes Brahms, performed by an all-star cast including violinist Isaac Stern, cellist Yo-Yo Ma, and violist Jamie Laredo.
1: 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I'm Suzanne Bona. 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

You've probably traveled by airplane. Maybe you've even taken a train ride. And there's nothing like a good American road trip. Coming up, we're going to take the river less traveled. Along the way on this American river, we'll see beautiful bluffs. We'll experience raging waters and untouched landscapes. This journey down the Mississippi River is thanks to music by Florence Price. Hear it coming up in about

Hope you're doing well tonight. I'm Jalene Kahn, and it's great to have your company. First, it's a performance by pianist Margaret Fingerhut. She plays Idol No. 2 by Czech composer Josef Suk.

Idol number 2 by Yosef Suk, performed by pianist Margaret Fingerhut on Music Through the Night. What's the best birthday present you've ever received? Does something stick out in your mind? This piece of music was a birthday present for legendary English oboist Leon Goossens. Malcolm Arnold wrote this piece for Goossens in the 1950s as a celebration for his 60th birthday. It's an oboe quartet, and we'll hear it tonight performed by the Nash Ensemble.

0: The Nash Ensemble with an oboe quartet by Malcolm Arnold on Music Through the Night. Coming up, we'll take a journey that will take us through a lot of different landscapes. A journey down a great American river that starts with a trickle in northern Minnesota and rages south to the Gulf of Mexico. That's coming up in just a minute. I hope you can stick around.
1: 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I'm Brian O'Donnell. Please do join me in the morning, beginning at 6, here on Classical 90.9 WGUC.
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0: This piece of music takes you on a journey down our country's second longest river. The Mississippi River starts with just a trickle in northern Minnesota, where parts of the river are only 20 to 30 feet wide. From there, it rages south, and it sees a lot of different landscapes. And finally, at some points in the river, it's 2 miles wide, before emptying in New Orleans into the Gulf of Mexico. Florence Price takes us on a journey down the Mississippi River with her Mississippi River Suite.

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Oppo Su conducted the Women's Philharmonic on Music Through the Night. Next, the National Symphony Orchestra of Ukraine play music by George Chadwick, the first movement from his Symphony No. 2.

0: The first movement from Symphony No. 2 by George Chadwick, performed by the National Symphony Orchestra of Ukraine on Music Through the Night.
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Some lives are just clouded in tragedy. Certain people just can't catch a break. It's one thing after another. But even through tragedy and pain, some people are able to create beauty and joy. This composer lived a short life. A short life that was filled with illness and pain. But she left behind so much beauty. You'll hear about her hard life and some of her gorgeous music coming up in about a half an hour. We'll start out with another pretty piece for piano, Luoyang River by composer Bi Guangtong, performed here by pianist Lydia Maria Bader.

Lydia Maria Bader with music called Luoyang River by Bi Guang Tong on Music Through the Night. Mozart wrote this music shortly after he arrived in Vienna and met Haydn for the first time. So naturally, it's inspired by one of Haydn's quartets, Mozart's Spring Quartet, String Quartet No. 14.

0: The Bartok Quartet with Mozart's Spring Quartet, String Quartet No. 14 on Music Through the Night. Coming up, we'll hear a symphony from a composer who said old age was dreadful. Writing music did not become easier for him the longer he did it. And the symphony we'll hear was written later in life, one of his most extraordinary works. That's coming up in just a couple minutes. I hope you can stick around.
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0: Lili Boulanger was a composer who was a part of a very musical family, and she had perfect pitch at just 2 years old. Lili was the first woman to win the coveted Prix de Rome prize, but illness plagued her entire life, and she died really young at only 25 years old. Still, through all that pain and ill...
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A Sunny Garden by Lili Boulanger, performed by Emile Naumoff on Music Through the Night. Jean Sibelius had written a lot of music before writing this symphony, and he said that the older he got, the more difficult composing was. He thought he was on the wrong rails, that old age was dreadful. But still, this symphony was one of his most extraordinary works. Symphony No. 7.

0: Symphony No. 7 by Jean Sibelius. Osmovanska conducted the Minnesota Orchestra.
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There's a real paradox to being a couple, a musical couple. Often when you play music together, you experience a really intimate relationship. But that doesn't mean that you have romantic feelings for one another. There's an exchange of energy that happens in a performance, and you can't deny the feelings between two people and the connection that they have. That's the connection that these two musicians have. They have been performing together for decades. They are both superstars in their own right, and we'll hear them perform together coming up in about 20 minutes.

Strength of My Life from Come As You Are by Stephen Banks. We heard pianist Winston Choi and Julian Velasco playing tenor sax. It is really good to have you here as we enjoy these performances together. I'm Jalene Kahn. Coming up, we'll hear a performance by two individual superstars. When you put them both on stage, just dynamic. That performance is coming up in about 15 minutes. This is some of the most famous music by Dmitri Shostakovich. He only got the job for writing this music because the other composer called in sick. Shostakovich was the second choice to write music for the movie The Gadfly, and from that movie, this is The Romance.

The beautiful romance movement from The Gadfly by Dmitri Shostakovich. Neville Marriner conducted the Academy of St. Martin in the Fields. 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

0: Pianist Clara Rodriguez with music by Teresa Carreño called Vals Gayo. Carreño was a Venezuelan pianist, singer, composer, and conductor. She had a long career that spanned over 50 years and was known internationally as a pianist. Another internationally known pianist is coming up next. Marta Argerich plays Beethoven in just a minute.
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0: These two musicians are both superstars in their own right. And when you put them together on stage, it's like you might as well just leave your jaw on the floor. Pianist Marta Argerich and violinist Guidon Kremer have been playing together for decades. And they say they still play together and absolutely love it because they still surprise each other. The duo plays Beethoven, Violin Sonata No. 1.

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0: Violinist Gidon Kremer and pianist Marta Argerich. What a pair, playing Beethoven's Violin Sonata No. 1. Another B is coming up. Music by Johannes Brahms in just a minute.
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0: There's two versions of that piece of music, one for two pianos and the one we just heard and is heard far more often for orchestra. Variations on a theme by Haydn, St. Anthony Chorale, it's by Johannes Brahms. Yoel Levy conducted the Atlanta Symphony Orchestra. I'm Jalene Kahn. It's great to have your company. Thanks for being here.
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3: This is the Composer's Datebook for July 22nd. I'm John Burge. On today's date in 1847, Giuseppe Verdi conducted the premiere of his newest opera, I Masnadieri, or The Robbers, at Her Majesty's Theatre in London, with Her Majesty Queen Victoria in the audience. It was the first time in more than 20 years that a world-famous composer had composed an opera specifically for London. As one of Verdi's young assistants put it, neither Rossini, Bellini, nor Donizetti had ever pitched their tents on the banks of the Thames. As an added attraction, the 27-year-old Swedish nightingale, soprano Jenny Lind, topped an all-star lineup of singers. The premiere was a great success, with Verdi and the singers called to the stage to receive cheers from the audience. The critics of the day, however, were less than kind. "We take this to be the worst opera that has ever been given at Her Majesty's Theatre," wrote one. "There does not exist an Italian composer more incapable of producing what is commonly called melody." I Masnadieri fared a little better back in Italy, but gradually faded from the active repertory until the revival of interest in all of Verdi's opera in the 20th century. Composer Datebook is produced by APM, American Public Media, in conjunction with the American Composers Forum, reminding you that all music was once new.

0: Good morning. We have a nice morning going on, a little breezy, but feels better than it has these mornings. And right now we're at 70 degrees. Going to be a nice couple days here too. Sunny today and partly to mostly sunny tomorrow, mid to upper 70s. Both days stuck in the 70s and no complaints. 70 right now. Reds beat Seattle late last night on the West Coast. It was a 4-2 score.
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0: That's the last purely instrumental work that Richard Strauss wrote. Duet Concertino in F had its premiere in 1948. Strauss would live one more year. Clarinetist was Paul Meyer. Playing bassoon was Kurt Sonstevold, with the Stockholm Chamber Orchestra, and the conductor was Esa-Pekka Salonen, classical WDGUC.
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2: Guitarist Laura Masson Frankie entitled her debut album Rojo, and she says, "Rojo represents the spirit and the essence of this record. The color red is passion, strength, life, intensity, love. It pulses with vitality and defines how I play and how I live." I'm Elaine Deal. 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
0: 621, we're at 69 degrees. Elizabeth Joy Rowe is the pianist playing a nocturne by the Irish composer from Dublin, who gets credit for inventing the nocturne. He is John Field.

Nocturne number 7. That's music on WGUC, composed by John Field, performed by Elizabeth Joy Rowe. 625, thanks for being here this morning. 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The French composer Jacques Ibert served in the French Navy during World War II. And he sailed the Mediterranean. This piece of his is called Escales, or Ports of Call, by Jacques Ibert. Eduardo Mata conducts a Dallas Symphony on WGUC.

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0: Escales, or Ports of Call. That's music by French composer Jacques Ibert. 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
0: 642 now, we're at 69 degrees. Look for a sunny day today, mid to upper 70 high, humidity down. The Pompous Minuet is the ninth movement from a set of 10 picturesque pieces by Emmanuel Chabrier. The Minnesota Orchestra is led by Eiji Owe. Pompous Minuet.

0: From his picturesque pieces, the ninth movement, Golden Pompous Minuet, Chabrier's music, and that was the Minnesota Orchestra with conductor A.G. Owe.
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0: Yeah, thank you for being here this morning. And we do have music from Niccolo Paganini coming up about 20 minutes or so. This one is called Night of Destiny. It's a music written by a 20th century Syrian composer from Aleppo, Daya Sukari. Joel Fan is the pianist. Classical WGUC.

0: That pianist is Joel Fan. And Fan played the piece called The Night of Destiny by the Syrian composer Daya Sukari on Classical WGUC.
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0: In our Cincinnati Spotlight today, the drama workshop presenting one by Agatha Christie later on this week. It's called And Then There Were None. We'll hear all about it 10 o'clock this morning on the Spotlight and 5 this afternoon on your Voice of the Arts.
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0: Classical music from Cincinnati Public Radio. Variations for Orchestra on WGUC by 20th century Swedish composer Lars-Erik Larsson. He wrote the variations in 1962. They were played by the Helsingborg Symphony under Andrew Manzi's direction. That composer, Lars-Erik Larsson, had a long career as a composer, arranger, and producer for the radio, for Swedish radio.
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0: Oh, wait till you step out this morning. It feels so good. 68 degrees now. It's going to be a nice sunny day. And remaining in the 70s, mid to upper 70s for today, and pretty much the same for tomorrow as well. 719, widely considered one of the most difficult pieces ever written for solo violin, the final caprice of Niccolo Paganini's 24 caprices on WGUC, and a wonderful violinist from Chicago, Rachel Barton Pine.

0: That was Rachel Barton Pine playing a violin on Niccolo Paganini's Caprice number 24 on classical WGUC, the A minor Caprice. Rachel Barton Pine, a terrific violinist. 7:24 now. Drama Workshop is in our Cincinnati Spotlight. They have one from Agatha Christie coming up. We'll hear about it when the spotlight shines at 10 this morning and 5 this afternoon.
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0: The Wednesday morning edition of Thane Maynard's 90-Second Naturalist in just about 5 minutes here on WGUC. Astor Piazzolla composed a fugue in mystery as part of his opera Maria de Buenos Aires from 1968. Imani Wins on WGUC with Piazzolla's Fugue in Mystery.

0: Imani Wins on WGUC played Piazzolla's music, Fugue and Mystery. 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
2: Hi there, I'm Thane Maynard. When I joined the zoo field 50 years ago, the staff was pretty much entirely made up of farm boys, all guys who'd grown up taking care of animals, but hadn't gone to college for formal scientific study. Even many zoo directors were just animal men with years of hands-on experience. Over the decades since, there has been a nearly total flip, and zoos like Cincinnati have grown from 1% female employees to 76%. I'm often asked why so many women are in the zoo, conservation, and veterinary fields, and my answer is that it all began with Jane Goodall. When she first went to Tanzania to study chimpanzees in 1960, the field of animal behavior was completely dominated by men. It was analytical and very hands-off and sterile. She brought empathy and concern for individual animals and completely changed the field of animal research. Her worldwide fame and inspiration has led to generations of young women seeing themselves as scientists. And her care for animals led to the changes in modern zoos, from cowboy days to genuine animal welfare. And through the years, Jane Goodall remained an advocate for zoos, saying good zoos do a good job.
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0: We have a harp concerto coming up. Right now, it's music by Franz Liszt, who composed four Mephisto waltzes. A.G. Owe conducts the Minnesota Orchestra on WGUC with Franz Liszt's Mephisto Waltz No. 1.

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0: Mephisto Waltz number 1. Music composed by Franz Liszt and performed by the Minnesota Orchestra on WJUC. Asia Owe was conducting.
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2: One of the many things I enjoy about summer is the way it sounds. 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Composers enjoyed nature too. Antonio Vivaldi composed a concerto nicknamed after conch shells, and Georg Philipp Telemann wrote a symphony imitating the sound of crickets. You'll hear them both on Sunday Baroque this weekend. 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
0: Good morning, 7:45 now. Thank you to all of our WGUC supporters. Supporters like George Bringle and like Barbara and Butch Otting and each and every one of our WGUC sustaining members. Many, many, many thank you. I'm Brian O'Donnell. Here's a concerto in B-flat from a set of concertos written by Handel for organ as interludes and performances of oratorios, later arranged for harp. And this harpist is Ocean Ellis, performing with Philomusica of London on Classical WGUC.

0: Ocean Gwyn Ellis was a Welsh harpist, composer, teacher, and principal harpist of the London Symphony Orchestra for quite a while. Ellis was the soloist playing Handel's Concerto in B-flat with Philo Musica of London and conductor Granville Jones. 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

0: That's called Evening Tide. Music written by Dave Roylance, who was a composer of music for many British TV commercials. Evening Tide, performed there by the Halle Orchestra, conducted by Bill Connor on WGUC.
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0: A symphony by the prolific composing son of Bach. Carl Philipp Emanuel Bach, Sinfonia in G on WGUC. 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

0: The orchestra called Gli Incogniti, led by conductor Amandine Beyer, and they played CPE Bach Sinfonia in G on Classical 90.9 WGUC. 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
0: Agatha Christie's And Then There Were None is up next at Drama Workshop, and we'll hear about that at 10 this morning on our Cincinnati Spotlight. And of course at 5 in the afternoon with Megan as well. Charles Gounod composed his opera Faust in 1859, and a decade later, in 1869, added some ballet music to it. Here is the ballet music from Faust, Gounod, Eastman Wind Ensemble under the direction of Frederick Fennell.

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0: Eastman Wind Ensemble on WGUC, conducted by Frederick Fennell, and they played the ballet music from Charles Gounod's opera Faust from 1869. That year, the first professional baseball team had a perfect first season, not just going wire to wire, but undefeated. That first season, 1869, our Cincinnati Red Stockings. And the Red Stockings played at a place called Lincoln Park Grounds. That's the spot where Union Terminal sits these days. And the Reds got a win in Seattle last night, and they'll finish that series this afternoon, tied at one game apiece.
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2: 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Cellist Elisa Weilerstein plays a lesser-known work by Benjamin Britten, and Alan Gilbert leads the orchestra in the Symphony No. 2 of Brahms. I'm Steve Seal. That's next time on APM's Symphony Cast.
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0: This is Dance Number 2, Enrique Granados from a set of 12 Spanish dances on WGUC. Cellist Sarah Santambrosio is joined by pianist Robert Koenig.

0: The very pretty Spanish dance number 2 called Oriental. Composed by Enrique Granados, performed there on WGUC by Sarah Sant'Ambrogio playing cello, Robert Koenig piano. 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
0: Samuel Coleridge Taylor wrote his Little Concert Suite on commission in 1910 using some material from an earlier work titled The Clown and Columbine, based on a story by Hans Christian Andersen. Schenake Orchestra with the suite from Samuel Coleridge Taylor.

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0: Michel Delalande was a Baroque music composer and organist who worked in the service of the king, King Louis XIV. 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
1: There were some extraordinary early musicians who achieved great longevity, especially for their time. 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
0: 9:17. Good morning. Thanks for being here this morning. I'm Brian O'Donnell. Probably Camille Saint-Saëns' most popular piano concerto, this one, Concerto No. 2 in G minor. Swiss Romande Orchestra on WGUC with pianist Jean-Yves Thibaudet.

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0: That pianist Jean-Yves Thibaudet, working with the Swiss Romande Orchestra on WGUC. Camille Saint-Saëns, Concerto No. 2 for piano in G minor. Now, Saint-Saëns visited Cincinnati in 1906, performed in Music Hall with the Cincinnati Symphony. 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
0: 9:42 at 10 o'clock this morning, the spotlight shines on the drama workshop and their upcoming performance of an Agatha Christie play. And Then There Were None is the name of it. Spotlight at 10 this morning and again at 5 this afternoon.

on Classical WDJUC. Just off I-75, a few hours north of us, the Bowling Green Philharmonia from their 2021 release with conductor Emily Freeman Brown. This is On Wings of Light, written by Pulitzer Prize and Grammy Award-winning American composer from Philadelphia, Aaron J. Kernis.

0: written by Aaron J. Kernis. It's called On Wings of Light. Classical WGUC, the Bowling Green Philharmonia, played it under the direction of conductor Emily Freeman Brown.
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0: Nymphs and Satyr from 1979 is a ballet suite for chamber orchestra and was American composer Howard Hanson's last completed major composition. The suite is done by the Rochester Chamber Orchestra at WGUC. They're led by David Fettler.

0: Howard Hanson's ballet suite, Nymphs and Satyr, from 1979. That was the Rochester Chamber Orchestra. David Fetler was conducting.
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2: The Drama Workshop presents And Then There Were None. Here's director Amy Ayers. Amy, let's talk about this show. I've heard the title before, but I don't know much about it.
3: Okay, well, the show is called And Then There Were None, and it's by the wonderful Agatha Christie. I love her so much. I'm so happy to be directing one of her plays. I like this one in particular because it comes from one of her most popular novels. There's actually a couple different endings that you're allowed to do, but I wanted to stay true to the novel. So we're going to do the ending that she wrote initially. We're set on an island off the coast of Devon in England, and it's 1939. So people are coming, they think, for just a house party, and then things go south pretty quickly.
2: Tell me about your cast.
3: I love my cast. They're really good. There's such a depth of community theater in Cincinnati. I'm very excited to have people from different theaters and coming around to come together for this show. Everybody's so committed to the work and excited about Agatha Christie. So it's been really a joy to work with everyone.
2: Any special challenges popping up with putting this on stage?
3: Yes. I don't know how much of a spoiler I want to give, but there are some deaths that occur on stage, okay. And so that's always challenging, especially in our theater. We're a thrust theater, so it's not away like it would be on a proscenium. It's, you're right, the audience is right in it. But it's a lot of fun to work on, and we just think everybody's going to really enjoy it.
2: Amy, is the show all ages appropriate? Is there adult content?
3: Just the fact that there's murders going on might be disturbing for little kids.
2: Tell us when and where the run will be.
3: We are at the Glenmore Playhouse, 3716 Glenmore Avenue in Cheviot, Ohio. We open this Friday, and we run 3 weekends until August 9th.
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0: Classical music from Cincinnati Public Radio and violinist and conductor Pinka Zukerman, working there with the St. Paul Chamber Orchestra. Franz Schubert's Polonaise for violin and strings, composed in Vienna in 1817. Cincinnati traces its Jewish history back to that year, 1817. That's when English watchmaker and silversmith Joseph Jonas settled here.
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2: Guitarist Laura Masson Frankie entitled her debut album Rojo, and she says, "Rojo represents the spirit and the essence of this record. The color red is passion, strength, life, intensity, love. It pulses with vitality and defines how I play and how I live." I'm Elaine Deal. 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
0: 10 minutes after 10, it's 67 degrees now, a real nice day. Aaron Copland composed music for radio, Saga of the Prairie, in 1937, and it was premiered that same year on the radio by CBS Radio Orchestra. It's better known by the shorter title of Prairie Journal, and this performance is by the St. Louis Symphony and conductor Leonard Slatkin.

0: Leonard Slatkin conducted the St. Louis Symphony, playing Copland's music from 1937, originally called Music for Radio, Saga of the Prairie, known better as Prairie Journal. 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
1: 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I'm Brian O'Donnell. 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
0: Yeah, certainly appreciate you being here this morning. This is music from Africa. Nigerian musician and composer Fela Sawanda is considered the father of modern Nigerian art music, and this is his African Suite, composed in 1945. Mario Bernardi conducts the CBC Vancouver Orchestra here in Classical WGUC.

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0: Mario Bernardi conducting the CBC Vancouver Orchestra on WGUC, playing Nigerian composer Fela Sawanda's African Suite. Music composed in 1945 by Sawanda. That was the year that Louise Schwartz opened the Echo restaurant on Edwards and Hyde Park. And 2026, Echo's still going strong.
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0: This is Gabriel Pierney's first work for piano and orchestra. It's called The Fantasy Ballet, featuring pianist Joel Fan and a Northwest Sinfonietta. 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

0: Christoph Chaniard conducted Northwest Sinfonietta and pianist Joel Fan playing Gabriel Pernet's Fantasy Ballet on GUC. 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

Ray Vaughan Williams' English Folk Song Suite begins the hour. Timothy Reinisch conducted the Royal Northern College Wind Orchestra. Good morning, I'm Elaine Deal. Gorgeous day in Evanston. 70 degrees on our way to a high of just 77. Lower humidity, blue skies, clear and cool tonight, down into the upper 50s, and same thing in tomorrow's forecast. 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Coming up in about 45 minutes, it's another one from the new album Rojo by Cuban guitarist Laura Mazón-Franqui. Today, a piece written by her mentor, Leo Brower. Hika, the name of the piece, we'll hear at noon today. Now it's the Dover Quartet, violinist Joel Link and Brian Lee, violists Michael Tree and Milena Pajaro-Vanderstadt, and cellist Camden Shaw, with Mozart's string quartet in C minor.

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Rondo Capriccioso by Felix Mendelssohn. 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Also in Dayton at the Shops of Oakwood, i-1.com. Composer Georg Muffat wrote about his concertos, quote, "These works are suited neither to the majesty of a sonata for the church because of the dances, nor for dancing because of other interwoven conceits, now slow and serious, now fast and fantastic, and composed only for the express refreshment of the ear. They may be performed most appropriately in connection with entertainments given by great princes and lords for receptions of distinguished guests and at state banquets, serenades, and academies of musical amateurs and virtuosi." Well, I think we all fit in that category somewhere along the line, don't we? This is Ensemble 415, led by Chiara Bonchini, with Concerto Grosso No. 4 by Georg Muffat, just for enjoyment.

0: Chiara Banchini led Ensemble 415, Concerto Grosso No. 4 by Georg Muffat on 90.9 WGUC, where New at Noon is next.
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0: 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Good afternoon, I'm Elaine Deal. Thanks for choosing classical music on 90.9. We continue with the new album by guitarist Laura Maison-Franchi. Today, it's a selection written by her mentor, Leo Brower. Laura performs his piece, Hika, New at Noon, on Classical 90.9 WGUC. 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

I'm so sorry. We have a little technical problem with Hika. We will get to that later today. Right now, it's the Oslo Philharmonic conducted by Klaus Mäkelä with Symphony No. 2 in D major by Jean Sibelius.

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0: Symphony No. 2 in D major by Jean Sibelius. Klaus Mikaela led the Oslo Philharmonic on Classical 90.9 WGUC. If you remember back about 45 minutes ago, you'll recall that we had a technical difficulty with today's New at Noon cut. I believe that has been fixed, and we will hear it next on 90.9.
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0: I'm Elaine Deal. Thanks for your company this afternoon. I apologize again for the problems we had at 12 o'clock with our New at Noon cut. I believe those problems have been remedied, and we're ready to present Hika, written by Leo Brower, performed by guitarist Laura Mazzone-Franchi from her brand new album entitled Rojo. The album pays tribute to all of the people who influenced her and believed in her and supported her when she was a young musician, and one of the greatest inspirations came from Leo Brower. She was only 10 years old, and she joined a children's guitar orchestra performing at the renowned Festival de la Habana under Brower's direction. And she recalls, "I remember a lot of laughter. When people tell this story now, it sounds very serious and impressive, but I was a kid. I remember friendships, rehearsals, excitement, getting nervous before performances, and being amazed that music could bring so many people together. Of course, I understood that Maestro Brower was an important figure, but what stayed with me most wasn't prestige, it was inspiration. It was seeing someone dedicate their life to creating art and realizing that music could be a way of life and a unique way of envisioning music that he has. One afternoon with him felt like years of learning, not only about music, but about the philosophies of art and life." She recorded several pieces written by Brower on the new album. Today, it's Hika. Laura Mazzone-Franchi, guitar, new at 1249 on WGUC.

Guitarist Laura Maison-Frankie says, a life without passions is not a life worth living. Everything else is boredom. Her new album is entitled Rojo. We've been exploring the record this week, a little bit late this hour or this day because we had some technical problems, got them fixed, and I'm so glad. So you could hear that beautiful performance of Hika by Leo Brower. Be listening tomorrow at 12 for two more short pieces written by Leo Brower from the new album. You'll hear them new at noon on WGUC. 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Two-time Grammy winner Janae Bridges stars as Carmen alongside a stellar cast and the Cincinnati Symphony Orchestra. 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

0: The Baroness Stromba Overture by Domenica Cimarosa. Alessandra Amoretti led the Nicholas Esterhazy Sinfonia. Good afternoon, I'm Elaine Deal. 6 minutes after 1 o'clock, beautiful day, 71 degrees, low humidity. We won't get much warmer, maybe 5 or 6 degrees warmer. Clear and cool tonight, down into the upper 50s, partly cloudy and comfortable tomorrow with a high near 80.
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0: Coming up tonight at 6, perhaps you'd like to sit on the porch or the patio and enjoy the nice weather at a nice symphony, Mox Brooks III. We'll hear the London Symphony Orchestra led by Richard Hickox tonight's 6 o'clock symphony on 90.9. Now it's pianist Garrick Olson performing Polonaise No. 6, The Eroic by Chopin.

0: It was Garrick Olson at the keyboard, the Heroic Polonaise No. 6 by Chopin on Classical 90.9.
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0: Philip Glass's father owned a record store, and young Philip worked there. He grew up and later wrote his first violin concerto in memory of his father. We hear it performed now by Gidon Kremer. Christoph von Dohnányi leads the Vienna Philharmonic, the violin concerto by Philip Glass on 90.9 WGUC, inspiring you at work, at home, and in the car.

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0: 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Philip Glass's violin concerto, the soloist was Gidon Kremer. Christoph von Dohnányi led the Vienna Philharmonic.
1: Undine is a water spirit that lives in the ocean and wants to marry a mortal on land. And Undine tries to seduce him, but he declines and says, "I love another." And Undine jumps into the ocean and turns into foam.
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0: Maren Alsop conducts the Scottish National Orchestra, Edward Collins' Variations on an Irish Folk Song.

0: Variations by Edward Collins on an Irish folk song. We heard Maren Alsop conducting the Scottish National Orchestra on Classical 90.9 WGUC.
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0: 70 degrees in Evanston. Beautiful low humidity day happening. 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

Oh, we've been enjoying guitarist Laura Mazzone-Franchi's new album, Rojo, this week at noon. We begin this hour with another extremely talented female guitarist, the late Heike Mathiasen. That one came from her album entitled Guitar Divas, Six Variations for Solo Guitar by Anne Emmerich. Good afternoon. I'm Elaine Deal, 11 minutes after 2 o'clock. Glad to have your company on this beautiful day in Cincinnati. Stick around at 5 for the Cincinnati Spotlight, shining on the west side of Cincinnati, the Drama Workshop's upcoming production of Agatha Christie's And Then There Were None. We'll check in with the show's director, Amy Ayers, in the Spotlight on the air at 10 a.m., 5 p.m., and always online at WGUC.org. 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Les Talents Lyriques perform under the leadership of Christophe Rousset, the Pygmalion Overture by Jean-Philippe Rameau.

Jean-Philippe Rameau's Pygmalion Overture, Christophe Rousset conducted Les Talents Lyriques. Support comes from Cincinnati Opera presenting Bizet's Carmen, a fiercely independent heroine, a score pulsing with some of opera's most seductive rhythms and passion that turns to danger. Two-time Grammy winner Jhené Bridges stars as Carmen alongside a stellar cast and the Cincinnati Symphony Orchestra. Four performances only, July 25th through August 2nd at Music Hall. Tickets at cincinnatiopera.org. Here's a cut from the 2012 album Duo by cellist Saul Gabetta and pianist Elaine Grimaud. Shostakovich's Cello Sonata in D minor on 90.9 WGUC Classical Music from Cincinnati Public Radio.

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0: Alain Grimaud at the piano, Saul Gabetta, the cellist. Cello Sonata in D minor by Dmitri Shostakovich.
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0: Composer Viet Quang writes about this next piece, Orbital. Orbital is part of a sequence of works that began with Sanctuary 2020, a piece I wrote for soprano, saxophone, and piano during the isolation of the COVID-19 pandemic.

In those months, I returned to the simple diatonic progressions that had brought me comfort as a child. Later that summer, when my father was hospitalized and intubated, unable to speak to me, I played Sanctuary and other pieces at his bedside. This became the last way I could communicate with him before he passed away. We hear Orbital now. David Alan Miller leads the Albany Symphony Orchestra on Classical 90.9.

0: David Alan Miller led the Albany Symphony. That was Orbital by Viet Quang on Classical 90.9. It's 3 o'clock. 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Two-time Grammy winner Jhené Bridges stars as Carmen alongside a stellar cast and the Cincinnati Symphony Orchestra. 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

The Academy of St. Martin in the Fields begins the hour featuring clarinetist Sabina Mayer. Iona Brown conducted Clarinet Concerto No. 10 by Carl Stamitz. Good afternoon, 18 minutes after 3 o'clock, 73 degrees. Might get as high as 75 or 76. Beautiful day outside. Clear tonight, much cooler with a low in the upper 50s. And then tomorrow, again, partly cloudy skies, but very comfortable conditions and a high near 80. 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Travel was always good for George Gershwin. He wrote An American in Paris after a trip there. This next piece, his Cuban Overture, was composed after he had a wild two-week vacation to Havana, where he said not much sleep was had, but a lot of music was listened to and influenced George Gershwin. His work is performed by the Rochester Philharmonic. Jeff Tysick conducts on 90.9.

While he was in Havana for his vacation, George Gershwin picked up some local percussion instruments and wrote them all into that piece, his Cuban Overture. That was the Rochester Philharmonic, led by Jeff Tysick on Classical 90.9. 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Two-time Grammy winner Janae Bridges stars as Carmen alongside a stellar cast and the Cincinnati Symphony Orchestra. Four performances only, July 25th through August 2nd at Music Hall. Tickets at cincinnatiopera.org. Here's one from an album we featured New at Noon when it came out earlier this year. The name of the album, Piano Heroines, the artist, Claire Huang-Xi. Here's Clara Schumann's Scene Fantastique.

0: Pianist Claire Huang Si from her Piano Heroines album, Scene Fantastique by Clara Schumann.
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Composer Rina Esmail explains the title Kyukyan means windows in Hindi, and this brass quintet is made up of three windows into my work. Each movement is a transformation of another piece of mine for another instrumentation reimagined for brass quintet. We heard the Watson Brass Quintet performing Kyukyan by Rina Esmail on Classical 90.9. 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Next up, it's Anna-Sophie Mutter working with the Berlin Philharmonic, led by Manfred Honeck, Romance in F minor by Antonín Dvořák.

0: The extraordinary Anna Sophie Mutter, working alongside the Berlin Philharmonic, led by Manfred Honeck, with Romance in F Minor by Antonín Dvořák.
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0: Would you believe that that beautiful nocturne in A-flat major was written by a composer when he was 12 years old? That was Alexander Scriabin's piece. We heard pianist Valentina Lisitsa performing it on 90.9. I'm your host, Megan LaVilla, glad to be here with you listening to classical music.
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0: The title of Chevy Chase implies that it might be a modern piece, talking about a car chase with a Chevy. However, this piece was actually written in 1836 by George McFerrin, and the spelling was a little bit different at the time of its writing. It was supposed to be a take on an old popular ballad recounting a feud between the families of Percy and Douglas over hunting rights on the Scottish border. We'll hear David Lloyd-Jones and the English Northern Philharmonia performing for you now.

0: though the name might not be able to sound very old, this is a very, very old piece from 1836, Chevy Chase by George McFerrin, and a lot of other composers loved the work at the time, one of those being Richard Wagner, who in his autobiography called the composer Mr. McFerrink, a pompous, melancholy Scotsman. Not only did he misname McFerrin, but he also misnamed this overture as Steeplechase, enjoying it, though, for its particularly wild, passionate character. Other composers that were known to love this work were Mendelssohn and J.W. Davidson. We just heard David Lloyd Jones and the English Northern Philharmonia performing Chevy Chase on 90.9.
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0: From Johann Sebastian Bach's set of four orchestral suites, we'll hear the fourth and final now. This is Ludwig Guttler and the Saxony Virtuosi on WGUC.

Johann Sebastian Bach's Orchestral Suite No. 4 out of a set of four that he had written. We heard all of the movements, Overture, Bruit, Gavotte, Menuet, and Resonanz performed on 90.9 by Ludwig Guttler and the Saxony Virtuosi. 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I'm Megan Lavilla on WGUC, and we move from Johann Sebastian Bach to Johannes Brahms. Here's his Rhapsody No. 1 in B minor out of a set of two, performed by pianist Barry Douglas.

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0: The longer and more extensive out of Johannes Brahms' two rhapsodies is Opus 79. We just heard the Rhapsody No. 1 in B minor, performed by pianist Barry Douglas on WGUC.
1: Guitarist Laura Masson-Frankie entitled her debut album Rojo, and she says, "Rojo represents the spirit and the essence of this record. The color red is passion, strength, life, intensity, love. It pulses with vitality and defines how I play and how I live." I'm Elaine Deal. 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
0: A saxophone concerto now by Michael Nyman on 90.9, Where the Bee Dances. He had written it for, obviously for saxophone, but also for a film by Peter Greenaway about bees. We'll hear saxophonist Jess Gillum now performing with the Aurora Orchestra.

0: Composer Michael Nyman wrote this piece, Where the Bee Dances, as a saxophone concerto for John Harley, who was a central player in his band for over 10 years. He said the title has a double reference, on one hand to the circular orientation dances, which a foraging bee performs to communicate the location of food source, and on the other hand to my setting of, quote, Where the Bee Sucks, another piece of mine composed for Peter Greenaway's film Prospero's Books. On 90.9, we heard saxophonist Jess Gillum performing with Nicholas Colon leading the Aurora Orchestra.
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2: The Drama Workshop presents And Then There Were None. Here's director Amy Ayers. Amy, let's talk about this show. I've heard the title before, but I don't know much about it.
3: Okay, well, the show is called And Then There Were None, and it's by the wonderful Agatha Christie. I love her so much. I'm so happy to be directing one of her plays. I like this one in particular because it comes from one of her most popular novels. There's actually a couple different endings that you're allowed to do, but I wanted to stay true to the novel. So we're going to do the ending that she wrote initially. We're set on an island off the coast of Devon in England, and it's 1939. So people are coming, they think, for just a house party, and then things go south pretty quickly.
2: Tell me about your cast.
3: I love my cast. They're really good. There's such a depth of community theater in Cincinnati. I'm very excited to have people from different theaters and coming around to come together for this show. Everybody's so committed to the work and excited about Agatha Christie. So it's been really a joy to work with everyone.
2: Any special challenges popping up with putting this on stage?
3: Yes. I don't know how much of a spoiler I want to give, but there are some deaths that occur on stage, okay. And so that's always challenging, especially in our theater. We're a thrust theater, so it's not away like it would be on a proscenium. It's, you're right, the audience is right in it. But it's a lot of fun to work on, and we just think everybody's going to really enjoy it.
2: Amy, is the show all ages appropriate? Is there adult content?
3: Just the fact that there's murders going on might be disturbing for little kids.
2: Tell us when and where the run will be.
3: We are at the Glenmore Playhouse, 3716 Glenmore Avenue in Cheviot, Ohio. We open this Friday, and we run 3 weekends until August 9th.
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We heard pianist Matthew Phelps performing it. 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I'm Megan LaVilla on WGUC, and now for the piece that made Richard Strauss's Salome famous, or maybe even infamous. It's The Dance of the Seven Veils, a piece that shows a woman dancing in a very sensual way for King Herod. On 90.9, we hear the Minnesota Orchestra and Eisha Owe performing.

0: The Dance of the Seven Veils is a more infamous part of Salome's story, and that was from Richard Strauss's opera called Salome, where Salome dances before King Herod. On 90.9, we heard Eiji Owe leading the Minnesota Orchestra.
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0: Finding Home, a piece out of 21 in total by Ricky Ian Gordon. The others in the set include Heaven, Blessing the Boats, Poor Girl's Ruination, Runaway, Summer, Love Song for Lucinda, and Open All Night. We heard pianist Laura Downs performing on Classical 90.9.
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0: Speaking of pieces out of full sets, we'll now hear Sergei Rachmaninoff's Prelude No. 5 for piano out of a set of 10 in total. This is pianist Yuzhe Wang performing.

0: The Prelude No. 5, A La Marcia, by Sergei Rachmaninoff, out of a set of 10 preludes in total for piano. That was pianist Yuzha Wang here on 90.9. Up next, we have one more piece, followed by our 90-second naturalist and our 6 o'clock symphony, so stay tuned.
1: One of the many things I enjoy about summer is the way it sounds. I love hearing all the birds and crickets and other wildlife chiming in on a steamy summer day or night. Composers enjoyed nature, too. Antonio Vivaldi composed a concerto nicknamed after...
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0: Claude Debussy's Violin Sonata in G Minor. It was actually the composer's last major composition, and it's pretty short for being, you know, the last final big composition. It was part of a set of sonatas, the 6 sonatas for various instruments, with this being the only one focused on violin. We heard the Nash Ensemble performing his violin sonata on 90.9. Up next, we have our 90-second naturalist and our 6 o'clock symphony, so stay tuned.
1: This is Brian O'Donnell, and one of the best parts of my mornings with you is connecting the amazing classical music, either the composers or performers or performances, with local history. With amazing institutions like Music Hall and the Cincinnati Symphony Orchestra, the connections are many and fun to share.

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1: Hi there, I'm Thane Maynard. When I joined the zoo field 50 years ago, the staff was pretty much entirely made up of farm boys, all guys who'd grown up taking care of animals, but hadn't gone to college for formal scientific study. Even many zoo directors were just animal men with years of hands-on experience. Over the decades since, there has been a nearly total flip, and zoos like Cincinnati have grown from 1% female employees to 76%. I'm often asked why so many women are in the zoo, conservation, and veterinary fields, and my answer is that it all began with Jane Goodall. When she first went to Tanzania to study chimpanzees in 1960, the field of animal behavior was completely dominated by men. It was analytical and very hands-off and sterile. She brought empathy and concern for individual animals and completely changed the field of animal research. Her worldwide fame and inspiration has led to generations of young women seeing themselves as scientists. And her care for animals led to the changes in modern zoos, from cowboy days to genuine animal welfare. And through the years, Jane Goodall remained an advocate for zoos, saying good zoos do a good job.
0: The 92nd Naturalist is a production of Cincinnati Public Radio and the Cincinnati Zoo to spread the good news of the natural world.
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3: I'm Megan LaVilla on WGUC. Though the subtitle and nickname didn't stick, Max Bruch wanted his Symphony No. 3 to be called Am Rhein or On the Rhine, in reference to the nostalgia and homesickness he was feeling while in Liverpool as the conductor of the orchestra there. His prior symphony had been a complete flop, so when Bruch went to publish this new third symphony, the company actually rejected it. Bruch ended up writing to them, referencing the Rhine River inspiration in his new work. He said, "But a lot of water has flowed through the Rhine since 1870. I have also shed various skins, and because I had some bad luck with the Second Symphony at the time, this does not mean I have to have bad luck again now." And after a revision, the publisher relented, leading to performances such as today's for our 6 o'clock symphony, performed by Richard Hickox and the London Symphony Orchestra. Again, it's Max Bruch's Symphony No. 3.

The last of Max Brooks' symphonies on 90.9. You just listened to his symphony number 3, a very beautiful, nostalgic work that just soaks you in the grandeur of the Rhineland. You see, Brooke at the time was in Liverpool conducting and was completely homesick for his native Germany. He made sure to fill this third symphony with the lush beauty and vibrant culture of his homeland, specifically the Rhine River, even trying to nickname it On the Rhine. We do still see his own Brooks style shining through The Wistful Longing, with hints of his previous works intertwined, his famous first violin concerto, Col Nidre, and the Scottish Fantasy. Richard Haycox led the London Symphony Orchestra for Brooks Symphony No. 3 as our 6 o'clock symphony here on 90.9, transporting you to On the Rhine just in time for the weekend. 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Baroque composer Maurice Greene's Overture No. 4 in E major, now following up our 6 o'clock symphony, it's Gary Clark leading the Baroque Band.

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Born in 1696, that would be the Baroque composer Maurice Greene. We just heard his Overture No. 4 in E major, performed on Classical 90.9 by Gary Clark and the Baroque Band. 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Passion loves company. Once nicknamed the Dean of Black Women Composers, that would be Undine Smith Moore. We'll hear her Introduction and Allegro now on WGUC. It's clarinetist Marcus Ely performing as a duet with pianist Lucerne Desa.

0: The Introduction and Allegro, the work of Undine Smith Moore, of African-American composer and professor of music, dubbed the Dean of Black Women Composers. She once said that teaching itself is an art, and much of her work was inspired by Black spirituals, folk music, and more modern undertones. We heard her piece performed by clarinetist Marcus Ely and pianist Lucerne Dessau.
1: If you love jazz, your smart speaker can now play WGUC's Jazz Stream 24 hours a day. 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
0: Today's been partly cloudy. The sun has been out, a very large contrast to the storms we had yesterday. Right now, it's a high of 77. And overall today, it's been a high of 81. The storms, I think, did bring the temperatures down a bit. Tonight, we'll get even a low of the upper 50s, a low of 57. And tomorrow, that'll go back up to a high of 82. Last in the hour, we have Alexei Shor's Two Songs for My Children. It's violist David Aaron Carpenter now performing with the London Philharmonic.

0: I'm Megan LaVilla on WGUC. We just ended the hour with Alexi Shore's Two Songs for My Children. And yes, each of the two songs are separately named after his children. We had The Lullaby for Mark and Natalie's Waltz. Both were performed by a set of Davids, David Perry leading the London Philharmonic, alongside violist David Aaron Carpenter.
1: This is the Composer's Datebook for July 22nd. I'm John Burge. On today's date in 1847, Giuseppe Verdi conducted the premiere of his newest opera, I Masnadieri, or The Robbers, at Her Majesty's Theatre in London, with Her Majesty Queen Victoria in the audience. It was the first time in more than 20 years that a world-famous composer had composed an opera specifically for London. As one of Verdi's young assistants put it, neither Rossini, Bellini, nor Donizetti had ever pitched their tents on the banks of the Thames. As an added attraction, the 27-year-old Swedish nightingale, soprano Jenny Lind, topped an all-star lineup of singers. The premiere was a great success, with Verdi and the singers called to the stage to receive cheers from the audience. The critics of the day, however, were less than kind. "We take this to be the worst opera that has ever been given at Her Majesty's Theatre," wrote one. "There does not exist an Italian composer more incapable of producing what is commonly called melody." I Masnadieri fared a little better back in Italy, but gradually faded from the active repertory until the revival of interest in all of Verdi's opera in the 20th century. Composer Datebook is produced by APM, American Public Media, in conjunction with the American Composers Forum, reminding you that all music was once new.

Franz Liszt was a superstar in his day, kind of like Bruno Mars or Luke Bryan are today. Women attacked him after performances, tearing his clothing and collecting locks of his hair. Listen for Liszt and other classical superstars on 90.9 WGUC, WGUC.org, and your smart speaker. 90.9 WGUC, classical music from Cincinnati Public Radio. 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

The Spanish Dance number one, starting off our hour on WGUC. That was by Manuel de Falla from his opera La Vida Breve, or The Brief Life. We heard guitarist Roshan Madkavuli performing. 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Edward Elgar had received a commission from the Royal Philharmonic Society and began working on a new piece, and soon reported to the news that it was, quote, cheerful and Londony, stout and stakey, honest, healthy, humorous, and strong, but not vulgar. That piece would become his Cockaigne Overture, and then in parentheses, in London Town. It's a very lively, colorful musical portrait of Edwardian London. Cockaigne at the time was a term used as a metaphor for gluttony and drunkenness, but Britain adopted the name humorously for London as a nickname. And we'll hear Owen Arwell Hughes now performing it, giving us a wonderful picture of Edwardian London with the Philharmonia Orchestra.

0: A picture of Edwardian London in music. We heard Edward Elgar's Cockaigne Overture, subtitled In London Town, that we saw a series of sequences, the cockneys, the church bells, romantic couples strolling, a slightly ragged brass band, perhaps the Salvation Army, as the composer notes, and a contrastingly grand military band. One critic said, but if you say that Elgar's Cockaigne Overture combines every classical, lyrical, and dramatic quality of a traditional overture, you are either uttering a safe platitude like a compliment to Handel on his majestic Hallelujah chorus, or else you are darting yourself to all future generations by uttering an embarrassing remark that will make your grandson blush for you. Personally, I am prepared to take the risk. What do I care for my grandson? Give me Cockaigne. On 90.9, that was the Philharmonia Orchestra performing.
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0: Italian composer Luigi Boccherini was an aspiring cellist himself. He ended up composing 12 cello concertos as well. We'll hear the ninth of those now, performed by cellist Matt Heimovitz, with the English Chamber Orchestra led in accompaniment by Andrew Davis.

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0: One of Luigi Boccherini's best-known works, especially for the genre of cello music, that was his Cello Concerto No. 9. He wrote 12 in total, and we just heard Andrew Davis and the English Chamber Orchestra accompanying cellist Matt Heimowitz for this one on 90.9. 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
0: 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She said, in which I found myself one day daring to erase imaginary lines that disconnect us geographically, culturally, and morally. Here's Sin Fronteras, now performed by the Chicago Sinfonietta, led by Mei-An Chen.

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